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0: 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The best time to buy anything at Harvest Thrift is while they still have it. 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
2: It's okay to not be okay. I'm beautifully broken. These are some platitudes circling around social media these days, giving the impression we should accept, even celebrate, being eternally stuck in the fight or flight mode. The Bible instructs us to think on things that are true, noble, right, pure, lovely, admirable, excellent, and praiseworthy. Hello, I'm Cherie Hall of C.S. Hall Counseling, a happy supporter of The Well 88.7. I've recently added a remarkable tool to my counseling practice. IASIS Microcurrent Neurofeedback is a long name for a 15-minute treatment designed to aid in achieving balance and relaxation within the nervous system. It improves communication in the brain, heart, and gut, leading to overall well-being and positive thoughts. Healing the environment in the brain, reducing the fight or flight mode, can allow you to be okay with being okay and being beautifully whole and healed. 334-444-6140 for more information.
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1: Your weather forecast for tonight, partly cloudy skies. The low is around 72 degrees. For Friday, mostly sunny through the day. Highs near 91, with Friday night's low about 74 degrees and mostly cloudy with a 20% chance of showers. There's a 90% chance of showers and thunderstorms on Saturday. I'm Steve Cubby Coverson for Praise 88.7 Weather.
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0: Are you still looking for that perfect church? Well, I'm sorry, ours ain't it. Hi, I'm Brother Tim Davis from Beulah Baptist Church. Reason our church is not perfect is we're full of people that's not perfect. People with problems, hurtings, troubles, probably a lot like yours. But we believe that Jesus said, "Come to me, all you who are heavy laden, and I'll give you rest." Don't you want that rest? Jesus also taught us that church should be a hospital for the broken and not a country club for the righteous. Come get some healing. Sundays at 9 and 11 a.m. 256-825-6515.
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1: At this time, I'd like to ask our children to come forward for the children's moment, and Ms. Bridget. If there are any children, would come. 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Thank you.

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And we are just a sinner saved by grace. And praise God for that. Amen. So let's all stand together for our offertory hymn. Serve the Lord with gladness.

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Dear Lord, I pray for the message today that it pricks hearts and saves souls. Be with us as we go out in this lost and dying world. Dear Lord, as we take up this offering, I pray that it betters your kingdom. 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

0: church. So good to be here at Hillaby this morning, be back with you guys. It's a blessing to be in God's house and gather with God's people. Let me invite you to take your copy of God's Word this morning and turn to Luke chapter 9. Luke chapter 9, we'll be looking at one verse there, verse 62. But let me catch you up in case you didn't get a chance to see it this past week. We have a new world record holder for the mile race. Did anybody see that? I got one. Got one over here. A guy by the name of John Kirk finished last week, July the 18th. He ran the mile in 3 minutes and 42 seconds. That's pretty quick, isn't it? I run a mile in about 10 minutes. So if that gives you any kind of point of frame of reference there, I love to run. I like to do that. I've been doing that for several years. And so when I see stories like this, it catches my eye. But he set a new world record. But that makes me think of another story that is also intriguing and ties into our sermon today about looking back. You may have heard this story before. It took place in 1954, which, if my math is correct, that's about 72 years ago. In 1954, there was two men, Roger Bannister and John Landy. Roger Bannister was an Englishman who was a medical student who kind of got into track and field and running just by accident, really, and found out that he loved it, and he was gifted for that. And he ended up setting a world record in 1954, running the mile in less than 4 minutes, won the first. But there was a guy on his heels by the name of John Landy. He was an Australian, and a few months after Roger Bannister set the record, then John Landy beat his record. So they were both in kind of competition to see who was the world's fastest man back in 1954. And so on August the 7th in Vancouver, British Columbia, they met for something called the Transcontinental Games of that day, and it was supposed to be the race of all races. These two men were going head-to-head to see finally who was the fastest man in the one-mile sprint in that day. And so they got there, and there was much publicity, and Roger Bannister was facing John Landy. John Landy was the dedicated athlete. And again, Roger Bannister was kind of this medical student who got into running by accident, really. And so there they were head-to-head at this race on August the 7th, 1954. And the gun went off, and they started the race, and John Landy jumped out to a big lead. I mean, he was smoking, man. He was on a world record pace. But as he was running, as he kind of turned that last corner there, was headed toward the finish line, he could feel Roger Bannister coming up behind him. And so John Landy, as he's headed toward the finish line, he makes a fatal mistake. He could feel Roger Bannister on his left side coming up behind him. So what does he do as he's running? He takes a quick glance back to the left. Well, when he looked back, Roger Bannister went around him on the right and passed him. John Landy lost the race because he looked back. Folks, when we look back, we hurt ourselves spiritually. So today I want to give you five reasons why we as Christians should not look back. And I want us to look at one verse today, and I want you to stand in honor and reading of God's holy, infallible, and inerrant word. And look at with me in Luke's gospel, Luke chapter 9, you should be already there, verse 62. One verse. Luke chapter 9, verse 62. And Jesus said to him, "No one, having put his hand to the plow and looking back, is fit for the kingdom of God." Let's pray. Heavenly Father, Lord, we thank you for this day. We thank you for life and loving us through your Son, Jesus Christ. God, I thank you for this church. God, I thank you for these sweet people that you have gathered together, known as Hillaby Baptist Church, and this koinonia, this ecclesia, this gathering. And God, I pray that you send them a pastor, send them a leader, send them a shepherd. And God, may they look to you. May they look to the author and finisher of our faith. May they look unto Jesus for the joy that was set before him, took the cross on our behalf. And provides us forgiveness of sins and eternal life. And God, I pray if there's one here today who has never looked unto Jesus as their Savior, I pray that today will be their day of salvation. And Lord, we just thank You for Your love and Your grace and Your mercy. And God, we thank You for this time together. Give us ears to hear and eyes to see the glory of Your gospel. And may we respond to it. In Jesus' name we pray, and all God's people said, Amen. You may be seated. So five reasons why we should not look back. If you're taking notes with me today, I believe the first reason that we should not look back is because we should not look back on sins that have been forgiven. We should not look back on sins that have been forgiven. In Colossians chapter 1, verse 14, it says, In Him we have redemption through His blood, the forgiveness of sins. You know, our adversary, also known as the accuser, Satan, he loves to remind us of our past sins, doesn't he? We were out on the lake a few weeks ago with some friends, and we were just enjoying the lake, and the guy who was driving the boat, he began to tell me about how he likes to fish at night. And he was telling me all the reasons why he likes to fish at night. He said, well, there's less traffic. It's a lot cooler. It's more tranquil. And he said, I just love to fish at night. It's a great experience. And I began to think about that, and I thought, well, from a spiritual standpoint, our adversary, our accuser, Satan, he loves to fish at night too, doesn't he? Because he loves to go fishing in the dark places of our life and reel up our old junk and show it to us, doesn't he? It's kind of like some of you when you catch a fish, and I'm not a big fisherman, but I've noticed when you catch a fish, you'll take that fish and you hold it real close to the camera, right? So it looks bigger than what it is. It's magnified, right? That's what Satan does to us. He takes our sin and he reels it up out of the dark places of our life and he shoves it in our face. Look what you did. I want you to know today, if you have been washed in the blood, if you truly know Jesus Christ as your Lord and Savior, your sins are forgiven. Don't let the accuser rub it in your face. You say, get behind me, Satan. Because the Bible tells us also in Psalm 103, looking forward to the one who would come to give us redemption, that our sin has been placed as far as the east is from the west. And there, the other blessing of that is not only looking at past sins, but Jesus Christ saves us of our sins past, present, and future. That'd be a good place for an amen, right? So don't let our adversary, don't let the great accuser keep shoving your sin and your past in your face. Because you've been forgiven. You're under the blood. You've been saved by grace. So don't look back at that. Right? Don't keep looking back on our past sins because they have been forgiven. So we should not look back on sins that have been forgiven. But I believe there's something else. Don't look back on defeats and failures. Don't look back on your defeats and failures and let that be a discouragement to you. You know, as we walk through life, all the experiences that we go through, we have many setbacks and failures, and you know, it's life. We live in a fallen world, don't we? Things are not perfect. We're going to mess up. But we got to keep a positive attitude, church. Do you know, I was doing a little research, and those who have a positive attitude, if you have no other motivation to have a positive attitude other than this, guess what? Those who have a positive attitude in life live on average of 15% longer than those who have a negative attitude. So don't get discouraged and get in the mully grubs. Not nobody from Hillaby ever has the mully grubs, but you know what? Sometimes I do. And I have to be reminded of this. Don't get caught up in that stinking thinking, right? Because it'll pull you down. It affects you physically too. You know why most people have heart attacks on Monday between 6 and 10? Because our mental is connected to our physical. You go to work, you get all stressed out, and people have heart attacks. Most heart attacks occur, statistics tell us, on Mondays between 6 and 10. Why? Because our mental is connected to our physical. You can make yourself sick if you dwell on the negative all the time. Y'all mighty quiet. Y'all okay? But don't look back at those past defeats and failures and let them get you down. You know, in God's sovereignty, I've been listening to a book by the name, a guy by the name of Timothy Whitner. And he wrote a book called God is God and I'm Not. And I listened to it on Audible, and it's such a wonderful book. But in there, he talked about the blessing of God's sovereignty, how He is overall in control. And it talked about how God is sovereign, and He's sovereign even in the setbacks of our life. Amen? Romans 8:28, all things work together. Now, all things that happen to us are not good, but in God's sovereignty, if you love God, He uses all things for your good and His glory. Romans 8:28. All of us know that verse. So in God's sovereignty, He even uses setbacks. You know, a Baptist preacher, it's a prerequisite that we like two things: fried chicken and black coffee. And yes, I love them both. We got any KFC fans in here today? Oh, yeah. Anybody ever done any reading on Colonel Sanders? You know how many times Colonel Sanders failed? Told him, now take your chicken and your secret recipe and go on down the road. Over 1,000 times. But I think on the 1,009th time, somebody said yes. Now, it would have been easy for him to get just mired down in the defeat and the failure, but he did not. Anybody in here like WD-40? I think with WD-40, a crescent wrench, and some duct tape, we can fix the world. Amen? Anybody know where WD-40 got its name? The WD stands for water displacement. The 40 comes from the number of times that they failed and coming up with a formula that was successful. So 39 times they failed, but on the 40th they got it right. So church, we can't let our failures and our setbacks bother us. We can't look back on that. To bring it into a little bit more of a biblical analogy, we all know about Hebrews chapter 11, the chapter of the heroes of the faith, right? All of them were great godly people. They wouldn't have been in that chapter. We read about them in the Old Testament. Guess what? None of them were perfect, but all of them had this in common. They were people who looked ahead by faith. You think about Abraham and Moses. All of them had to live their life by looking ahead in faith. Did they have setbacks? Did they have failures? Absolutely. God's people are people who look ahead in faith. The Bible tells us three times that the just shall live by faith. So, dear Christian, we can't let our failures destroy us. We can't look back on those and let them discourage us. We got to look ahead in faith. So, the second reason why we shouldn't look back is we shouldn't look back on defeats and failures. We shouldn't look back on our sins because they've been forgiven. Now, let's look at another one. We shouldn't look back on the past and see it better than it was. We love to make the past the hero, don't we? We got to be careful of that, church. Our brain, the way we're wired, we love to romanticize the past, thinking that it was better than what it was. That's one reason why I love to study history. Because when you study history and read biographies of those who've come before us, you know that life wasn't perfect back then either. In many ways, we have it a lot better now than they did in the past. Can air conditioning get an amen today? All right. Can y'all imagine how long this sermon would be if we didn't have a wonderful heating and air unit to keep us all about 70 degrees? Can y'all imagine if we still had to plow and get our food from a garden by plowing behind a mule? Now, there's some qualities, character qualities that come from that, but I don't know about you, but I'm not going to sign up for that anytime soon. We got to be careful not making the past the hero. I think in the church, we struggle with this. If we look at the history of Israel, we're just like the children of Israel in many ways. If you read through the Old Testament, you see how God's people, right after He had redeemed them and brought them out of Egypt, I mean, the waters in the Red Sea hadn't even stopped rippling yet, and they began to complain, right? Oh, Moses, You brought us out here and we're thirsty, no water. We're hungry. Moses, what are we going to eat? Or the one that I like, if you'll just write this down and refer to it later, Numbers chapter 11. Numbers chapter 11, God's people begin to complain because they didn't have any meat. I guess the protein diet was kind of getting a fad back in those days too, right? There's nothing new under the sun, right? We don't have any meat, Moses. And they begin to complain, oh, it was so much better in Egypt. We had fish, we had cucumbers and leeks. What's a leek? Anyway, that's another. We had all this stuff in Egypt, Moses. It was so much better. But they forgot that they were in bondage. Why is that? We always look at the past like it's so much better. Church, we got to be careful of this. We can't make the past the hero. I want to give you a passage of Scripture today from Ecclesiastes chapter 7. I just finished reading through. Go ahead and turn there with me. Ecclesiastes chapter 7. I just finished reading that wonderful book in my daily Bible reading. I hope that you guys are digging into the Word each and every day. But in Ecclesiastes chapter 7, I ran across this verse just the other day. Ecclesiastes chapter 7, verse 10. When you get there, say amen. Ecclesiastes chapter 7, verse 10. This is what the preacher says in Ecclesiastes chapter 7, verse 10. It says, "Do not say, why were the former days better than these? For you do not inquire wisely concerning this." The church, we got to be careful about making the past the hero. I love tradition. I believe we need to remember the past and learn from the past, but we got to focus on the future. Again, those folks in Hebrews chapter 11, they focused on the future. Church, we got to focus on the future. Church, you got to focus on the future when you look for your next pastor, right? You know, the saddest words that I hear in church today? Well, preacher, we've just never done it that way before. There's a book that I ran across just the other day. And actually, a dear lady who was a member of this church bought it for me in 2014. Miss Susan Futrell. Anybody remember Miss Susan? Amen. Miss Susan Futrell bought me a book in 2014 and she signed it. Said, "Thank you for responding to God's call," blah, blah, blah. But the name of the book was An Autopsy of a Deceased Church by Tom Rainer. And it warned about churches who live in the past. And it's not good. So don't live in the past. The best is yet to come. That's an amen. Amen. The best is yet to come. Have y'all ever heard of Harry Truman? Not the president. He was a guy who lived at the base of Mount St. Helens in 1980. All the scientists were monitoring that mountain and saying, "It's going to blow. You better leave." But he dug his heels in and said, obstinately said, "Nah, I'm staying right here. I'm not changing. I'm not going anywhere." Governmental officials got involved and said, "Harry, you got to go. It's going to blow." I didn't mean for that to rhyme, but that's just the way it came out right there. "Now I'm not leaving. I'm not changing. This is my home. I'm staying right here." His family, "Harry, you got to go. It's going to blow." "Nope, not changing, not leaving." So on May the 18th, of 1980, it blew, and Harry died. Folks, we can't make the past the hero. We got to look to the future, because the best is yet to come. So don't look back. thinking that everything was perfect in the past. Because really, the best is yet to come. That was a lot of oh me's instead of amens, but let's move on to the next one. We should not look back on the past and see it better than it was, but we also should not look back on our past conflicts because they make us bitter. Don't look back on our past conflicts because they just make us bitter. You know, the Bible tells us in 1 Corinthians chapter 13, verse 5, in the NIV translation, it basically says this, keep no records of wrong. That's the love chapter. Keep no records of wrong. What is it about in our flesh, at the way we're wired, boy, we want to keep a running notebook in our mind of every ugly thing that somebody says to us or every stink eye. I still remember that term. Miss Rhonda taught me that. The stink eye. We want to remember those things. We want to remember how people have wronged us. You know, it doesn't hurt them, it only hurts us because it makes us bitter. That old root of bitterness will grow and grow and grow and destroy you from the inside out. Remember, we're talking about those things that if we look back, they destroy us spiritually. So we can't look back on those past conflicts because they only make us more and more bitter. They hurt us. If we rehash and rehearse, those old hurts return. It's just like a wound that we get on our body. A few weeks ago, my baby girl had her shins up, and it was wounded, and it started to heal. And you know, sometimes, why is it when we get a place that we bump, and it's starting to heal and scab over, we automatically going to bump it again and knock the scab off, and it's just start all over, right? Well, that's what we do every time when we rehash those old hurts. So why do we look back on that? You know, Jesus saves us not only of our sins, but our guilt and our shame. And He said that He forgives us of our sins. So if we've been forgiven, why should we not forgive those who trespass against us? I think that's in the Bible, right? So don't look back on all those old past conflicts because they make us bitter. I think we need to adopt some advice from Elsa. Y'all seen the movie Frozen, the grandkids, right? Let it go. That's a spiritual word for you today. Let it go. Quit dragging it around. It's just hurting you. It's hamstringing. I love that word they used a lot in the Old Testament. It's going to hamstring your walk with Christ if you keep hanging on to all that old conflict and hurt. Let it go. You know, I was sitting over there, Miss Kathy, I guess I was being a little nosy. Is that okay? Because I noticed you had written down some words on an envelope today. And I thought, my goodness, I think she's read my sermon. But you had written down four phrases. Let it be, lay it down, and let it go. Surrender it all. So, don't look back on your past conflicts that make us bitter. Don't look back on the past thinking it was better. But one last one, we shouldn't look back on past victories because it might cause us to think that we have arrived. Don't look back on our past victories because it might make us think that we have arrived. I can't help but think about Nebuchadnezzar over in the book of Daniel. Y'all remember what happened to Nebuchadnezzar? He walked out on his palace and he said, "Ah, look at all of this whole universe that is in my control. Look at everything that I have created." And over and over and over, he kept using the pronoun I. "Look what I have done, how great I am." And immediately God struck him and he was on all fours, grazing like an animal. He went from the palace to the pasture in just a matter of moments. Why? Pride, thinking he had arrived. We must be careful of looking back on those past victories, thinking that we have arrived. I think about the Apostle Paul. If anybody had reason to have a big head, it would be the Apostle Paul. The Apostle Paul was a great intellect. He was trained by the world's greatest scholars of the day, a guy by the name of Gamaliel. He was a trained Pharisee. Prior to his conversion in Acts chapter 9, he actually persecuted Christians. He wanted to do away with the way, the church. His name was Saul, but then God changed his life, changed his name in Acts chapter 9. But if anybody had a reason to have a big head, it was Paul. Smart. He actually went on to write 13 books of the New Testament, planted I don't know how many churches, was a vessel unto God to bring the gospel to the Gentiles. But you know what he said in Philippians chapter 2, verse 5? Let this mind be in you, which was also in Christ Jesus, who made himself to the point of a bondservant, talking about our Lord and Savior Jesus Christ. The Apostle Paul would look unto Christ, and that would be a humbling experience. And that should for us as well. The Lord Jesus Christ died for our sins. He took our punishment at Calvary's cross. So if for no other reason that we should be humbled, just look at what Jesus did for you and for me. We have no reason to brag. Our righteousness is like filthy rags to a holy God. The only thing good in us, if we're born again, the only thing good in us is the Lord Jesus Christ. That's why Paul, over and over and over in his writings, said, In Christ, we have redemption through His blood, the forgiveness of sin. So why should we look back thinking we've accomplished something? All glory should go to Him. Whether we eat or drink or whatever we do, Paul wrote in 1 Corinthians 10:31, should be to the glory of God. So let's be leery of looking back. Because really, it's not about looking back thinking about what we've done in the past. It's really about what have we done today? What are we doing today to build the kingdom? What are we doing today to grow in our walk with Christ? So let's be careful about looking back. Looking back is hazardous to our spiritual health. I want to leave you with one final illustration. You know it well. It's from Genesis chapter 19. The story of Lot's wife. If you remember in Genesis chapter 19, that's the passage where the angels came and told Lot, we're about to destroy Sodom and Gomorrah. And by God's grace and mercy, I love that passage, said he led them by the hand to get them out of there, just like God does us. His grace and mercy saves us. He draws us. He compels us. He said, I'm going to take you out of this wicked city, which, by the way, homosexuality was the main reason that God was going to destroy Sodom and Gomorrah. Go read the passage. He said, I'm going to destroy it. But Lot, you and your family, I will rescue you. By the way, that's what God did to us through Jesus Christ. Rescues us. We didn't deserve it, but He did it by His grace and His mercy. Because we have all sinned and fallen short of the glory of God. Amen? And so there in that passage, I'm going to rescue you. So he goes and gets Lot and his family. Starts leading them out. Said, don't look back. But if you know that passage, and if you haven't read it in a while, maybe go and read Genesis chapter 19. Refresh your memory. As he's leading them out, as the angels leading Lot and his family out, you remember what Lot's wife did. She turned back. She looked back and turned into a pillar of salt. Now, I'm not saying today that you're going to turn into a pillar of salt. But I am saying if you keep looking back on your past victories, thinking you've accomplished something, if you keep looking back at those past conflicts that are making you bitter, if you keep looking back at the past thinking it was better, if you keep looking back at those defeats and failures and letting it give you a negative attitude, and if you keep looking back on those sins that have been forgiven, you're going to really, really hurt your spiritual walk with Christ. So don't look back. Look ahead. That's what Paul said, right? We just talked about Paul. In Philippians chapter 3, he said, I press on for the glory of God. In Hebrews, we talked about Hebrews chapter 11, but in Hebrews chapter 12, it said, we have been encompassed by this great cloud of witnesses. But we are to look unto Jesus. Come on. Look unto Jesus. So don't look back. Press on and look up to the Lord Jesus Christ who saved you by His grace. Look unto Jesus, the author and the finisher of our faith. Don't look back. Look up. Let's pray. Heavenly Father, God, we thank You for this day. We thank You for Your Word. We thank You for Jesus Christ, who truly indeed is the author and the finisher of our faith. Lord, be with us this way. Forgive us where we fail You, Lord. Lord, help us to start over again, to start anew. Lord, thank You that the old things have passed away and new things have come. Thank You, Lord, that because of what You did at the cross, that we can approach Your throne with boldness. God, thank You for Your mercies and how they're new every morning. Every day, God, You bless us in so many ways. Lord, and I pray if there's one here today who maybe they need to rededicate their life, or Lord, maybe they have realized today they've never really surrendered all, and they need to come to this altar and look unto Jesus as the author and the finisher of their faith and give their life to Christ. May today be that day of salvation. So, Lord, whatever needs to happen in this time of decision and reflection, Lord, this is Your time. It's not ours. It's not a time that we get all of our stuff together so we can get out the door. It's a time, Lord, where we do deep introspection into our spiritual life. Lord, we love You and we thank You. It's in Jesus' name we pray. And all God's people said, amen. Would you...
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2: 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And we'd love to invite those of you that don't know about us, and we realize that's a lot because this community is growing. 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It's weird. We've got our offices right here in the back of Harvest Thrift Store. You can come out and visit there. But our men's and women's home are both in the Lafayette area. But that's not a far drive, and it's a pretty drive. But we're the only program that I know of in this area that doesn't charge for their services. We've never charged. A pastor asked me just recently, how much does it cost if I want to send one of my members here? And I said, I'll charge you the same thing Jesus charged me. Nothing. And we can do that because men and women, students like you, support us through your donations, through your time, through shopping at Harvest Thrift Store. So thank you for letting us share the love of God and the light of God in some of the darkest places, the broken hearts of men and women.

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0: Hello, this is Rod Siggers of Siggers Barbershop in Dadeville, Alabama. 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
1: I've got so much to be thankful for. Look, I got a

And don't we all have so much to be thankful for? Welcome to the Morning Drive Show. That was Forrest Frank here on this final day of July 2026. I'm DJ Rhino, and I'm thankful that you're choosing to end your July with me. It's going to be a fantastic morning full of wonderful music to get you up and going and finish the month strong. Got to finish the week strong, but we got to get the day started strong. Ryan Stevenson up next, The Eye of the Storm.

Mr. Devin Williams, Lord, be glorified this morning here on WELL. And, well, let me give you our birthday contest reminder. If you or a family member have a birthday today, or if you have one coming up this weekend, go ahead, call it in now to 334-705-8004 so I can make sure I get that info over to Cubby so he can announce it on Weekend Praise. More importantly, so I can make sure I get your name in the hat for the drawing for Gigi's Cupcakes happening on Monday morning's edition of the show. 334-705-8004 is the number to call, or you can go on our website, praise887.com. There's a birthday contest form there that you can fill out. Even if you had a birthday earlier this week and you forgot to call it in, you could still call it in or enter it on the website. We'll give you your announcement. Better late than never, as they say. Zach Williams up next with Heaven Help Me.

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Oh, yes, we are messengers this morning in faith, hope, love. These three things, they remain. They abide for all of eternity. Well, some things are not meant to remain, and for those items that need to be thrown away, Tallapoosa County throwaway days are back. Coming up next month, there's going to be a throwaway day for the folks of Daviston, August 10th and 11th on Drake Road. Also, the Hackneyville Community Center will have some dumpsters on site. The following couple of days, August 12th and 13th, the Union Community Center, as well as the Wall Street Community Center. The Alex City Annex will have dumpsters on site. It's located at 395 Lee Street. That'll be from August 14th through 16th. And then Double Bridges on Highway 63 on the 17th and 18th, along with Camp Hill City Hall. So the dumpsters will be available at each of those locations. No charge at all to Tallapoosa County residents. Although there are some limitations as far as what can be thrown away. Items not allowed are liquids, including paint thinner, paint, pesticides, etc. Appliances with compressors, i.e. air conditioners, refrigerators, freezers, and the like. Tires, batteries, light bulbs, TVs, computers. Propane tanks or any kind of hazardous or medical waste. So there you go. So if you got some other things, some clutter that you need to clear out, these Tallapoosa County throwaway days, great opportunity to do that. All right, Brandon Murphy up next. This world is not my home.

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1: It's okay to not be okay. I'm beautifully broken. These are some platitudes circling around social media these days, giving the impression we should accept, even celebrate, being eternally stuck in the fight or flight mode. The Bible instructs us to think on things that are true, noble, right, pure, lovely, admirable, excellent, and praiseworthy. Hello, I'm Cherie Hall of C.S. Hall Counseling, a happy supporter of The Well 88.7. I've recently added a remarkable tool to my counseling practice. IASIS Microcurrent Neurofeedback is a long name for a 15-minute treatment designed to aid in achieving balance and relaxation within the nervous system. It improves communication in the brain, heart, and gut, leading to overall well-being and positive thoughts. Healing the environment in the brain, reducing the fight-or-flight mode, can allow you to be okay with being okay and being beautifully whole and healed. 334-444-6140 for more information.
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Jasmine Murray with Fearless this morning on WELL Praise 88.7. Well, looking down the pipe, we've got Jeremy Camp coming up. We're going to hear from Phil Wickham as well. Seth Schleter, Micah Tyler, Toby Mack. Man, what an all-star lineup of guys coming up here in the 6 o'clock hour. But let's let a lady lead things off. Leanna Crawford herself with Honest.

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across. Only then I understood that even in the ruthless pain, there's a river.

All right, Miss Riley Clemens and Mr. David Crowder this morning on Praise 88.7. Yes, I'm leaning on you. Well, no birthdays to report, so let's just go right back to worship with SEU Worship, What a God. After this, we'll have our thought for today.

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2: Let me ask you a question. How do you deal with the age-old problem of suffering? Three things you need to know about suffering. Number one, the universality of it. You see, suffering affects everybody. No one is immune. Not only the universality of it, but number two, the understanding of it. You see, suffering is part of the price we pay for being the very highest on the level of existence in God's creation. And then number three, the utilization of it. We're not to blindly accept it or blatantly deny it, but we're to use the suffering that comes our way and make it redemptive to glorify our Lord and God and make us stronger people. I pray that you'll do precisely that. This is George Matheson saying, make it a great day, and may the good Lord bless you.
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5: Your Friday morning weather forecast, we'll see mostly sunny skies today with highs near 91 degrees. Then tonight, partly cloudy. The lows near 74 with a 20% chance of showers. For Saturday, we'll see highs around 86 degrees with a 90% chance of showers and thunderstorms. Saturday night, the lows near 73 and mostly cloudy with a 60% chance of rain. And for Sunday, we're looking at cloudy skies throughout the day with an 80% chance of thunderstorms and highs near 84. Sunday night's low, about 72 degrees and mostly cloudy with a 40% chance of showers. I'm Steve Cubby Coverson for Praise 88.7 Weather.
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Mr. Patrick Mayberry, and yes, lead on, Good Shepherd. All right, we got an announcement here from Concord Southern Baptist Church. They are going to be having their homecoming celebration, celebrating 187 years as a church. That's going to be on Sunday, August the 16th, from 10 a.m. to 11 p.m. There will be a luncheon to follow, so they do ask you to bring your favorite covered dish to join the fellowship. This homecoming will feature Suzanne Coleman, Stan Renfro, Cooper Creek Band, and Ricky Elliott on piano with a message by Frank Chapel. So again, that's at Concord Southern Baptist Church. Homecoming happening on August the 16th. All right, Need to Breathe up next, together with Miss Tori Kelly herself. I've got a story.

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That's Chandler Moore with Lead Me On this morning on Praise 88.7 WELL, where we got our community calendar coming up here in just a bit. Got more music coming your way after that. Can hear from Klein. Got the JJ Weeks Band coming up. Got some good old Natalie Grant, as well as new music from Rachel Purcell. First up, it's the newest from Mr. Tarin Wells, Breathe On It.

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All right, that is Red Rocks Worship together with Chris Brown this morning. And yes, the Lord, He is with me. All right, let's do our scripture of the day, John chapter 1, verses 12 and 13 for our consideration this morning. Yet to all who did receive Him, to those who believed in His name, He gave the right to become children of God. Children born not of natural descent, nor of human decision, or of a husband's will, but born of God. And such we are. Those of us who believe in His name, we have been given the right to become children of God. Now, I was talking with Chad at lunch a couple weeks ago, and man, you know, he was talking about how much we forget to emphasize that as our first and foremost identity as believers is that we are children of God. Hallelujah. And we are children of a good Father who knows how to give good gifts to His children. Forrest Frank up next, together with Thomas Rhett, Nothing Else.

All right, that's Evan Egerer on Praise 88.7 this morning. More of you. Más de ti. More of you. Menos de mí. Less of me this morning. All right, how about more of Mr. Ben Fuller? This is Turn here on your Friday morning drive on Praise 88.7 The

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1: 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The best time to buy anything at Harvest Thrift is while they still have it. Harvest Thrift is located at 1750 Opelika Road near Auburn Mall behind Waffle House. 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

All right, that's Josiah Queen this morning. Tell those demons to run and hide and flee at the mighty name of Jesus. Well, our quote of the day this morning comes from Brandon Lake. Quote, even when you feel empty, God is still pouring strength into you. End quote. Good word for me this morning. Even when you feel empty, God is still pouring strength into you. Yes, as the psalmist says, he renews our youth like the eagles. Psalm 103. He's still pouring in that strength. Even if I don't feel like it, it is still there because God is there. In fact, we're going to hear from Brandon here coming up shortly. But first, we got We Are Messengers. This is the kind of God you are.

0: 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Mark Hall from Casting Crowns. 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
1: Are you still looking for that perfect church? Well, I'm sorry, ours ain't it. Hi, I'm Brother Tim Davis from Beulah Baptist Church. Reason our church is not perfect is we're full of people that's not perfect. People with problems, hurtings, troubles, probably a lot like yours. But we believe that Jesus said, "Come to me, all you who are heavy laden, and I'll give you rest." Don't you want that rest? Jesus also taught us that church should be a hospital for the broken and not a country club for the righteous. Come get some healing. Sundays at 9 and 11 a.m. 256-825-6515.
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That is Colton Dixon with more of you this morning on WELL Praise 88.7. We're looking down the pipe. We've got Ellie Limebear here up next. We've got Franny Cash and Blessing Offer coming up. We're going to hear from Aaron Cole and Phil Wickham as well as we head into the 9 o'clock hour. Well, Lord willing, Brother Chenille will be in with us to do some scripture and praying over the air in the 9 o'clock hour. But again, for now, lots of music coming up. Again, leading with Ellie Limebear, What Love Looks Like.

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Jordan Feliz, and thank God I've been changed this morning as we begin our 9 o'clock hour on Praise 88.7. Our next artist is good friend Rachel Mann, and she is celebrating her birthday today. So happy, happy birthday to Rachel. We hope you have a wonderful, wonderful day today celebrating your birthday. 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
1: Your Friday morning weather forecast, we'll see mostly sunny skies today with highs near 91 degrees. Then tonight, partly cloudy. The lows near 74 with a 20% chance of showers. For Saturday, we'll see highs around 86 degrees with a 90% chance of showers and thunderstorms. Saturday night, the lows near 73 and mostly cloudy with a 60% chance of rain. And for Sunday, we're looking at cloudy skies throughout the day with an 80% chance of thunderstorms and highs near 84. Sunday night's low, about 72 degrees and mostly cloudy with a 40% chance of showers. I'm Steve Cubby Culberson for Praise 88.7 Weather.
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0: Chris Tomlin this morning. Yes, he is a good, good father who is perfect in all of his ways. And he truly loves all of his children. All right, Brother Sunil, welcome back. Back in person this time.
1: So good to be back. Hallelujah. You know, the Word, in the beginning was the Word. The Word was with God, and the Word was God. And when you munch upon these words, when you take them, when you begin to chew on them, like chewing the curd, sometimes it might be bitter in the beginning, but then it becomes sweet, or vice versa. I don't know how to decipher that, but I have tasted the Word of God to come back alive into my life. And sister, you saw the same thing, Kristen.
2: Yes.
1: Last week you saw what a powerful testimony. He is alive today.
2: He is.
1: Forever.
2: Yes.
1: And he does this kind of stuff. I've tasted many of the scriptures in my life. They literally became alive to me. And one of the scriptures is found in Proverbs chapter 21, verse 1. It says, "The king's heart is in the hand of the Lord. As the rivers of water, he turneth it whithersoever he will." Let me read again. "The king's heart is in the hand of the Lord. As the rivers of water, he turns it wherever he wills." You know, so many times we just want to talk about the exploits that we have done into our life. But I tell you, even the defeats, even the hard times, even the deep wounding that goes into your life, I tell you, even they bring such sweetness to your life. I remember such a time when I was in New York City. I had not been able to pay my home rent for 2 months. And out of a sudden, there was a knock at my door. The bailiff came in and they filed a suit against me to vacate my home. And I was going through such a difficult time of my life.

0: hold of that word. And if it is appropriate for that day, I would believe the Lord has spoken to me. But the day came when I had to appear in the court, and I was trembling in my shoes. I didn't know what I was going to do. And I picked up my daily bread to find an appropriate word for the morning, but there was nothing as special. And I said, oh God, I don't even have a word for today. Because the Lord wanted to take me to a new height. He wanted to tell me that the things I've spoken to in the past, they are so true for yesterday, for today, as well as for tomorrow. The word is the same. And I remember this one particular verse I had memorized, but I didn't know where it was, except that it was in the book of Isaiah. Fear not, for I am with thee. Be not dismayed, for I am thy God. I will strengthen thee. I will help thee. Ye, I will uphold thee with the right hand of my righteousness. That was the scripture I remembered. I picked up my big 20-pound concordance, found out. I said, oh God, you didn't give me anything new. So I'm just banking upon this. And I just went to the court. When I went to the court, the clerk came and said, you need to put your phone on the vibration. When the judge comes in, you don't pick up any phone call. You just go out and rise up when the judge comes in. All this regular. And after that, I tell you, my landlord walks to me and says, where is your lawyer? I said, oh, Mr. Lee, only if I would have paid the lawyer, I would have just paid you. I'm going through the most difficult time of my existence. And he said, I don't want to talk to you. And he and his wife, they walked away with the lawyer. And I said, oh God, how will I take this? Praise God, my mom came along with me. And I want to share something that is so powerful. What happened in the courtroom? Let us do it after this song.
1: All right, Natasha Zimbaro this morning. He is close.

0: All right, well, that's an appropriate enough song to lead into the climax of your story, Sunil.
1: Hallelujah.
0: Jamie McDonald, ain't no way my God is going to fail me now.
1: Hallelujah. I tell you, when you pick up the scripture like this and when you begin to bank your life, your breath, your heartbeat upon the scripture, something begins to happen. While I'm in the courtroom, my phone vibrated. I picked up the phone. I ran out. And I didn't know who the person was. And this person, I'm talking of 15 years ago. It says, Sunil, this is Kirk. Do you remember? Oh, my daughter is in your class. She was 16, 17 year old. She was in my class at Times Square Church. And he said, I come to know, Sunil, you're going through a very difficult time. Brother, you remember when you came to visit us with your parents? You stayed in the two-bedroom house. That house is for you. The only rent you need to pay me is your fellowship, nothing else. So I was in shock. I said, Brother Kirk, you have no clue what you're telling me right now. And what a precious time. But I need to run. I'll talk to you afterwards. I go back into the court system. And after a while, the judge announced my name and my landlord. And they came down. And immediately the lawyer of that of my landlord, he began to just quote different things, and I've not paid for 2 months and this kind of stuff. And I didn't need a lawyer. I'm just standing quietly in my heart. Fear not, for I am with thee. Be not dismayed, for I am thy God. That was going on. And then the judge all of a sudden said, stop it, stop it. I understand all this thing. She was very astute. She was very brilliant. She understood the things. And she began to go through the papers and found some violation on behalf of my landlord. And he said, these violations are big. And she gave a big fine to him. And then again, the lawyer started to say something. He said, listen, I do this for a living. I do it every day. I exactly know what is going on. And she's completely stopped him. And then she looked at me and she said, what is going on? I said, ma'am, Your Honor, I'm going through the most difficult time of my existence. I always paid him. I've stayed for almost 12, 13 years. But I've suffered a heavy bankruptcy. I'm just going to pay him whenever possible. Do you know what she said? She looked from the from a seat and she looked at me and said, you're not going to pay him a penny for this 2 months. You don't pay him a penny. And then she looked at me and she said that, I'm going to give you 2 months to vacate that place. Because if I don't do that, I'm breaking the law. And basically, my name is going to be on every newspaper. Mm-hmm. So I have to give a notice. I'm giving it 2 months. And then the judge looked at me with a smile and literally winked at me in the middle of the court. He said, if you need some more time, please come back to me again. I said, no, Your Honor, that is more than enough. And I'm telling you, I came out and that my landlord was in shock. And he was just saying, he could not know what to say, what happened. And I just told him, I said, Mr. Lee, you know, I've always paid you the rent. I'm just going through such a difficult time. And he shook my hand. He said, you are a good man. His wife shook my hand and then they left. I'm telling you, these scriptures are alive. The Lord is the same yesterday, today, and forever. He wants to do exactly the same and way more for us when we choose to trust Him. That's what He wants to do. That's what we are going to pray today, brother.
0: Indeed. But for now, let's get back to our music. Rachel Jeanette, up next this morning, Turn.
2: You've been spinning way out of control. 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

0: Stars go dim with Holy this morning on Praise 88.7 WELL. All right, brother, sister, let's do some praying.
1: Amen.
2: Hallelujah.
1: Shall
2: sister, you go ahead. Yes.
1: Okay. Praise, praise God. I wanted to read Psalm 9:1. I will praise thee, O Lord, with my whole heart. I will show forth all thy marvelous works. Lord Jesus, we just come before you with grateful hearts this morning.
2: Yes, yes, Lord.
1: Lord, thank you for giving us this family of brothers and sisters in Christ. Thank you for giving us your mind, the mind of Christ. Thank you for your word that teaches us all things, Lord. You are not only just our light and our everything, but you are our compass. You show us exactly what steps to take, when to take them, and when to be still. So, Father, we just praise you for all that you do in our lives. You provide when we have no way to provide for ourselves.
2: Yes, Lord.
1: You give us many blessings just for your own glory, Lord. So we thank you, we praise you, we honor you, Father. And I just ask that you would continue to do a mighty work in each of us. In Jesus' mighty name we pray. Amen.
2: Hallelujah, hallelujah, hallelujah. Father, we bless your holy name. Lord, this is so true. You are the same yesterday, today, and forever. Lord, you're the God of novelty of wisdom, Lord. You never repeat the same thing again, Father. With these billions of people, no two people have the exact same testimony. Lord, you move in different ways. You come through. You're the one that makes way in the wilderness, rivers in the desert. Lord, nothing can stop you. Nothing can hinder your purposes, Lord. All that you do, you're looking for one heart, somewhere who is willing to trust in you. Lord, your word says, the eye of the Lord runs to and fro throughout the whole earth to show himself strong on behalf of them whose heart is perfect toward him. And Lord, I understood, oh blessed Papa, that a perfect heart is a heart that begins to trust in you. And Lord, that's what we are doing. Father, we pray, Lord. Lord, ignite a fire in the hearts of your people that, Lord, we will take hold of your promises. One promise is enough for the rest of our life. If God be for us, who can be against us, Lord? So I pray, Father, Lord, give us tenacity. Holy Spirit, give tenacity to our hearts that we will take hold of your promise. We will not let you go, Lord. Father, if there ever was a time to pray, it is now. I pray, Father, you encourage the heart of your people. Lord, I pray, Father, you begin to turn the pulpits and the pews. Let the pews sanctify the pulpits. Pulpits sanctify the pews from Atlantic to Pacific, from North to South, and especially in Auburn, Opelika, in Lee County, Chambers County, Russell County, Tallapoosa County, Pike County, Perry County, Dallas County, Macon County, across Alabama, across neighboring states, and then across United States of America. Lord, if there ever was a time to pray, it is now. Lord, we call upon you, Father. The wood is dry. Father, it is so dry that, Lord, one spark can ignite a fire that no powers of darkness can quench it. So, Lord, we just call upon you. We pray, come, Holy Spirit, and, Lord, fulfill your word for Alabama. Lord, you've chosen Alabama because this is such a weak place. You've chosen Alabama, Lord, because we are just... Oh, Father, we have nothing to brag upon except you. Lord, we call upon you. You ignite your fire in Alabama like the world has never seen before. And Father, take us on that journey. We are willing to walk with you. Lord, your word said that they that wait upon the Lord shall renew their strength. They shall mount up with wings as eagles. They shall run and not be weary. They shall walk and not faint. We pray this in Yeshua HaMashiach's name. Amen, amen, amen.
0: Amen and amen. Knowing their thoughts, Jesus said to them, any kingdom divided against itself is laid waste, and any city or house divided against itself will not stand. If Satan casts out Satan, he is divided against himself. How then will his kingdom stand? If I by Beelzebul cast out demons, by whom do your sons cast them out? For this reason they will be your judges. But if I cast out demons by the Spirit of God, then the kingdom of God has come upon you. And so, Father God, we do indeed, by the power of your Holy Spirit, we drive out the demons of tumult, of chaos, of calamity, of division, Lord, among our country, among
2: yes,
0: our
2: Lord.
0: Families. Lord, let there be no division. Let us pursue
2: Hallelujah.
0: Unity. The world systems which seek to divide merely as tools of Satan, Lord, to steal, to kill, and to destroy. Lord, but you have come that we may have life and have it to the fullest. And so by your Spirit, we claim that promise. Lord, help us, Lord, as a nation to unite, together with one another. Lord, for we have many enemies on every side, both seen and unseen. Truly, though, our war is not against flesh and blood, but against the principalities and powers of darkness in the heavenly places, and against the world systems which have set themselves up against the Lord and against his Christ. Why do the nations rage? Yet you, Lord, sit upon your throne. Lord, you scoff at their attempts, Lord, to destroy your kingdom. Father God, we do indeed pray by the power of your Spirit that your kingdom come, your will be done here on earth as it is in heaven.
2: Just Lord.
0: Yes, right here in Opelika, Alabama, and everywhere.
2: Hallelujah.
0: That this signal reaches, Lord, even to the ends of the earth, those listening online. Lord, your will be done wherever our voices are being heard. We pray this in your mighty, mighty saving name. Amen.
2: Amen, amen, amen. Hallelujah.
0: All right. Up next this morning, Need to Breathe, together with Ellie Holcomb. I need you, Lord, for my survival.
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This is Max Licato. In his fine book, The Dance of Hope, Bill Fry remembers the day he tried to pull a stump out of the Georgia dirt. One of his chores as a 12-year-old was to search for stumps of pine trees that had been cut down and chop them into kindling. But there was one root system he just couldn't pull out of the ground. He was still struggling when his father came over to watch. "I think I see your problem," the dad said. "What's that?" the son asked. "You're not using all your strength." Bill exploded and told him how hard he'd been working. "No," the dad said, "you're not using all your strength." When Bill cooled down, he asked what his father meant. And the dad said, "You haven't asked me to help you." You don't have to do it alone, friend. Present the challenge to your father and ask for help. Will he solve the issue? Yes, he will. This is Max Licato.

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10: I'm sure you've heard it said, my people you believe in, that it is more blessed to give than to receive. And if you ever put that principle to test, you'll discover that it's true. I know you like to receive, and there's nothing wrong with that. It's blessed to receive, but it's more blessed to give. Because when you give, you set a chain reaction in place that doesn't stop. And I could tell you many stories about that, but we're going to stick with the scripture as we open our Bibles together today to 2 Corinthians chapter 9. A very famous passage for people who teach on stewardship, but this is about the stewardship of life, not just about the stewardship of your resources. So don't turn this off. Don't say, oh, he's going to talk about money, because I'm not. I'm going to talk about life and principles that will help you grow in your relationship with Christ and become the person you truly want to be. Friends, during the month of July, almost every day, I have told you about this incredible book that we've made available. Unlike anything we've ever offered before, this 350-page hardback book has been given in response to the anniversary of our nation and the principles that this book tells us were a part of the founding of our nation. This nation was founded upon the Word of God. Those who were there when it happened actually say that. And the Bible is everywhere illustrated in the foundation of America. The book 100 Bible Verses That Made America is available to you today for the last time. We're making this offer. Rob Morgan wrote it. It will bless your life. It will be a good primer for you as you think about history. and it will remind you of the blessing you have as an American. I hope you'll take advantage of it. Get a copy of it by sending a gift of any size today to Turning Point to help us do the work that we do, sharing the gospel around the world. When you send your gift, ask for this book, and it will be on its way. Well, here's our lesson for today, the last one in this series. Here is Getting Through Giving from the Word of God.
11: Why is it more blessed to give than to receive? Because when you give, you receive. That's the whole thing. This truth that is more blessed to give than to receive is a paradox in the minds of most people today. The message of the paradox is here in Luke 6:38, but the meaning of it is basically described for us in a couple of passages in the New Testament, the first one being 2 Corinthians chapter 9. So if you have your Bible, you might want to turn over to 2 Corinthians chapter 9. And here we read in verse 6 of the 9th chapter, "But this I say, he who sows sparingly will reap sparingly, and he who sows bountifully will also reap bountifully." Now go back and read that verse with our two words. He who gives sparingly will also get sparingly, and he who gives bountifully will also get bountifully. You see, it's not the reapers who determine the harvest, it's the sowers. It's not the receivers who determine the harvest, it's the givers. Many Christians today need to learn the power of this. For as long as we hold on to things that God has given us, refusing to allow them back in to His program, we will never see the increase He wants to bless us with. But not only that, not only is it true that we receive if we give, but number two, we receive what we give. Galatians 6:8 says it this way, "For he who sows to his flesh will of the flesh reap corruption, but he who sows to the Spirit will of the Spirit reap everlasting life." What that says is we get not only if we give, we get what we give. In all the years that I have heard Luke 6:38 taught, and it's usually taught in every stewardship message somewhere along the way, people always talking about Luke 6:38, "Given it shall be given to you." It's a great principle. And in all the years that I've heard it taught, I don't think I've ever heard anybody teach it in its context. Because in the context of Luke chapter 6, this little verse isn't about finances at all. It is a principle that works in the financial realm, but its primary meaning in Luke chapter 6 is something totally different. If you got your Bibles and you still have Luke 6:38 there, just go back and I want to read the verse before Luke 6:38. You'll see what I mean. Here's what it says. "Judge not, and you shall not be judged. Condemn not, and you shall not be condemned. Forgive, and you will be forgiven. Give, and it will be given to you. Good measure, pressed down, shaken together, running over, will be put into your bosom. For with the same measure that you use, it will be measured back to you." You see, we receive if we give, and we receive what we give. Now notice, thirdly, we receive more than we give. In 2 Corinthians 9:10, it says, "Now may he who supplies seed to the sower and bread for the food supply and multiply the seed you have sown and increase the fruits of your righteousness." God has arranged for things to grow and develop. That's God's plan. If a farmer planted one kernel of corn and went out after the whole season and all he got back was one kernel of corn, that would be an exercise in futility. There would be no incentive in that at all. But if we sow, we will reap. And the Bible says we reap not only if we sow, and we get not only if we give, but we get what we give. And now here it says we get more than we give. Whatever you invest comes back to you in greater amounts, whether it's an emotion, whether it's giving a gift, whether it's love, whatever it is, whatever you invest comes back. Over and over again, Paul uses this word for abundance. He wanted these believers to recognize the fact that when we invest with God, God always gives us back more than we invest. So you say to me, "Pastor, what does that mean?" Well, listen to this passage of scripture in 2 Corinthians 9:8. "And God is able to make all grace abound towards you, that you always having all sufficiency in all things may have an abundance for every good work. God makes it happen. The more you give, the more you have to give. God increases the resources we possess so that we may pass it on, not hoard it for ourselves. And the force, he said, of this principle is staggering. The problem is not on the divine side, but it's on the human side. The most positive statement in the New Testament follows. Will God keep his promise? Yes, he says, five times yes. And then he writes this verse again and underlines it like this. All grace, always, all sufficiency in all things for every good work. Five times in that verse he uses those superlatives to say you can't ever get involved with God without it coming back to you over and over in an abundant measure. And this isn't fantastic, and it's not foolish, it's just factual. It is based upon God's law of giving and receiving. It shows us that the right attitude plus a noble action equals a place of power and multiplication if it's done with the right spirit and the proper motivation. Now, what this is all about as we look at this principle is that when we give, and only if we give, do we receive. And when we give, whatever it is we give, that's what comes back. And when we give, what comes back to us is more than we have given. And here's the last one. And this is the one most of us don't like. When we give, we receive, but after we give. We don't receive always the same day. Somebody said, I started last year during stewardship. Pastor, I tithed. I tithed the first Sunday and nothing happened, so I quit. I mean, I think some people think, I'm going to start tithing this week and Monday morning I'm going to go to the mailbox and here's five times what I put in the offering yesterday. Well, you try that on in the world of agriculture, you can't do that. A farmer doesn't go plant his seed and then come back and stomp all over the ground upset and angry because nothing's happened and it's only one day. There's a period of time between the giving and the receiving, between the sowing and the reaping. And that's why in the New Testament, there are several verses of scripture to help us while we're in the interim between having given and yet having not received. And here are just a few of them you can write down that will help you if you happen to be there. Galatians 6:9, let us not grow weary while doing good, for in due season we shall reap if we don't give up. 1 Corinthians 15:58, therefore, my beloved brethren, be steadfast, immovable, always abounding in the work of the Lord, knowing that your labor is not in vain. 2 Thessalonians 3:13, but as for you, brethren, do not grow weary in doing good. And Hebrews 6:10, I love this one. For God is not unjust to forget your work and your labor of love, which you have shown toward his name in that you have ministered to the saints and do minister. So you've given and it hasn't come back to you yet. Here's some verses to go to. Just remember, listen to me. God isn't on your schedule. He's not obligated to be on your schedule, but he's never late. He's always just on time. Amen? F.B. Meyer, a great writer, reminds us that God can return to us our investment in a very unpredictable way. Some people say, well, I sowed some resources, but the resources, I didn't see them at first, and then all of a sudden I looked up and the resources came back and God had changed a little bit of the coinage, but they were still my resources coming back to me. And he wrote this little paragraph, and listen to this, see if this doesn't grab hold of your heart. He said, lend your boat for a whole afternoon to Christ that it may be his floating pulpit, and don't be surprised if it returns to you filled with fish. Place your upper room at his disposal for a single meal, and he will fill it and the whole house with the Holy Spirit of Pentecost. Place in his hands your barley loaves and fish, and he will not only satisfy your hunger, but he will add 12 baskets full of fragments. You know, the thing I love about God is he's so unpredictable. And you just have to keep your eyes wide open to watch his hand, because he may not do it the way you thought he was going to do it, but if he doesn't, he'll do it in a better way than you ever dreamed. Because he's the God who keeps his promises. So you say, well, I've got the message of this, and I know a little bit now about the meaning of it. Let me just give you some motivation for putting this into practice in your life. This paradox will work only if you work it. And here's the question we need to answer right now. Why should I do this? I'm going to give you five reasons. These are the things that Paul mentions that we should do. Most of them, 2 Corinthians answers the question. Why should we learn to live by this law? Why should we take God at his word that he hardwired the universe to work through the giving and receiving principle? Well, first of all, if you do it, you will experience growth. It says in 2 Corinthians 9:10 that you will see a multiplication of the seed and an increase of the fruits of your righteousness. Whatever God touches grows. He's in the growing business. Let me just tell you, that works in a church too. How does a church grow? It grows because God's involved in it. And when does it stop growing? When barriers are put up or they arise and you don't take those barriers out of the way. As soon as you get the barriers out of the way, the growth continues. And I could tell you the whole story of how that principle works here. Whatever God is involved with is alive and it grows. It will cause you to experience growth. And secondly, you will evidence your faith. In 2 Corinthians 9:13, he talks about the proof of the ministry. And the thought here in this passage is that when we get involved with God and we take him at his word and we get involved in this principle, this paradox, that's an evidence of our faith and trust in God. And it proves that we really do believe what we believe. Giving is intangible evidence of the reality of our love. We understand that in our personal relationships, do we not? Why do you give gifts to one another? Because you love one another. It's easy to claim to love God, but giving is the evidence of it. Actually, it's difficult to comprehend, at least from my perspective, how a man can love God and never, ever desire to do anything for him. After all, he's done for us. If we really comprehend what he's done for us, we'll be looking for ways to get involved with what God is doing. We experience growth, we evidence our faith, and then it says we encourage other people. Verse 12 of the 2 Corinthians 9 passage says, "For the administration of this service not only supplies the needs of the saints." That means that through our giving, we help other people. Oh, are we going to learn about this in these days that are before us? We're going to have to learn how to help other people. As long as there's a collection of God's people should never be in need. And then it says here, we exalt God by doing this. How does this work? Oh, this is magnificent, folks. Look in your Bibles and notice that when we follow God in this process and we get involved in the giving and receiving, we start a chain reaction that starts here and goes all the way to heaven. Three times in this passage, there's a reference to this. Notice 2 Corinthians 9:11, "While you are enriched in everything for all liberality," watch this, "which causes many thanksgivings to God." In other words, Paul says, by your giving to the work of God, a lot of thanksgivings get to God. He says it again in verse 12, "For the administration of this service not only supplies the needs of the saints, but also is abounding through many thanksgivings to God." And 2 Corinthians 9:15 adds a third little note, "Thanks be to God for his unspeakable gift." We give to the Lord, we give of our talent and our treasure and our time. That what happens is we start this symphony going, and this symphony just keeps going, and it ultimately gets all the way to God. And it says many thanksgivings. Several years ago, when we were talking about stewardship in the month of January, I tried to picture what happens to the money when it is given

to go out and spread the good news. And the mission agency translates the dollars into the currency of the country into which the missionaries are going or where they serve. And one day an envelope arrives with a support check that says, "We love you, we thank God for you, and for your faithfulness in helping to fulfill the calling of our church." Now watch. The people who gave thank God that they've had the privilege to give and they've been able to give. That's us. The people at the mission board thank God that the need of their missionaries is going to be supplied. The missionaries thank God that so many people are supporting them in their work. The people who are reached by the missionaries thank God for the gospel and for those who brought it to them. And eventually, the members of the church hear all these good stories, and once again, they thank God for allowing them to be a part of such an incredible enterprise. Many thanksgivings go to God. Did you realize that you have the opportunity to be a part of something as dynamic as that? We literally start the process of thanksgiving going to God. And all this ends in His exaltation. And then the last thing here is that we experience growth, we evidence our faith, we encourage others, we exalt God, and finally we enlarge our own capacity. And God is able to make all grace abound to you, says Paul in verse 8, that having all things, you may have an abundance for every good work. Now, I don't know all the reasons why God blesses those who give, but I know at least one. He blesses them so they can give again. That's it. God prospers us not necessarily so we can raise our standard of living, but so that we can raise our standard of giving. He gives us more when He sees we're faithful with what we have, and when we get more, we have to increase not only the amount, but the percentage, and the more we get and the more we give, the more He blesses, and the more He blesses, the more we can give. And if you love to give, just keep giving, because God's going to just keep enlarging your capacity to do it, and it's the most exciting, most wonderful, most thrilling thing in the world you can ever be involved in. Hallelujah. You have the message of this paradox, and then you have the meaning of it, and you have the motivation to get involved in it. But here's the greatest thing of all. There's a model here that the Bible gives us to show us how it works. And here it is. Here are some key verses that you all know. You probably even say them with me. John 3:16. "For God so loved the world that He gave His only begotten Son, that whosoever believes in Him should not perish, but have everlasting life." Watch this. "For God so loved that He gave." How did God give? And what did He give? He gave His Son, all right? Romans 6:23, "For the wages of sin is death, but the gift of God is eternal life through Jesus Christ our Lord." Ephesians 2:8 says, "For by grace you are saved through faith, and that not of yourselves. It is a gift of God, not of works, lest any man should boast." So who was the original giver? God. And what did He give? His Son. Now, I already told you that the Bible says you get if you give, and you get what you give. So how does that work with God? Oh, I'm glad you asked. For over in the book of Hebrews, there is an interesting phrase in the 10th verse of the 2nd chapter, and listen to what it says. "For it was fitting for Him, for whom are all things, and by whom are all things," now watch this, "in bringing many sons to glory." What did Almighty God invest? He invested His Son. And what is He going to reap? He's going to reap many sons and daughters to His kingdom, just as the principle is illustrated in the life of our Creator. Because Almighty God sent His Son into this world to die for us, because of that investment, one day I'm going to be one of the many sons. And many of you are going to be some of the sons and daughters of Almighty God. God has many sons and many daughters that are coming to glory, coming to Him, because He made the investment. Aren't you glad God made the investment? Amen. Amen. He came here for you. He came here for me. He came here so that we might have

0: everlasting life. There's a story about a vicar in the Church of England who was kneeling beside the bed of one of his wealthy parishioners. And he was pleading with this man to give his heart to God. And the man was so feeble, he couldn't speak. So the vicar was saying to him, if you want to trust Christ, if you want to place your life in Christ before you die, I want you to reach out your hand and take hold of mine. And the man wouldn't do it. And the vicar said to him, time is fleeting. It is going to be over for you before very long. You need to put your life in Christ. You need to trust Christ. You need to reach out your hand and take hold of my hand, and we will pray together. And the dying man would not do it. His life began to fade, and finally the old man died. His lifeless, pulseless hand fell open. And in his hand was the key to his safe. He clutched the key to his safe all the way to the end of his life rather than reach out his hand to receive Christ. As if he could carry his possessions into the next world. How foolish. He died without God. Throughout our culture today, that's one of the main reasons why people don't get involved with God. They are afraid that if they do, it won't come back to them in a way that they're comfortable, and so they hang on to what they have and they miss everything God wants them to have. Let me tell you something, and I want to say this with all the passion in my voice. Whatever your plan, whatever you think you got going, you haven't got anything going compared to what God wants to do in your life if you just let go and open your hand and receive him. He came all the way down here in his son, investing himself for you. All he's waiting for you to do is to say, okay, okay, Lord, I won't hang on to my stuff. I'll hang on to you. And he will bless you. And he will give you a life that's more exciting than any life you could ever have imagined. We've been talking a lot about that. But why? Why would you not make that decision? And why would you not make that decision today?
1: You know what? The Lord had to teach me some lessons about this along the way, but he taught them and I learned them. And these last years of my life, I have spent much time practicing this principle of getting through giving. You cannot outgive God, whether it's through your finances or your life or your talent, whatever it is that you offer to him. He will always be more abundant back to you than you can ever be to him. And I hope you've learned that lesson. If you learn it about life, it will spill over into the way you use your resources, the way you treat people, the way you look at those who are less fortunate than you are, and it will make a difference in your life. I hope you'll take advantage of it. And hey, get to church this weekend, will you? Just for me, do it. Do it because the Word of God tells you to do it. Do it because I'm asking you to do it. You cannot be the person God wants you to be if you don't go to church. So get to church. I'll see you right here on Monday. God bless you. Have a great weekend.
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1: Good Friday morning. This is Chad with Something to Think About. And you know, I usually end my Friday think abouts with, hey, hope to see you in church on Sunday. You know, this is something that we all should do, because the Bible teaches us that we should worship God in our hearts and in our churches. And I hear a lot of Christians say, I don't need to go to church to worship God. And you're right, you don't. You can worship God anywhere. But if Jesus Christ was willing to give his life for the church, shouldn't we be willing to go and worship with the church? We have clear instructions to feed the church of God and to worship our Creator in the presence of our brothers and sisters in Christ, our fellow believers. We live in a world that is teeming with temptations and distractions, a world where good and evil struggle in constant battle to win our minds, our hearts, and our souls. Our challenge, of course, is to ensure that we cast our lot on the side of God. One way that we remain faithful to Him is through the practice of regular, purposeful worship with our brothers and sisters in Christ. When we worship the Father faithfully and fervently, we are blessed. Matthew 18:20 tells us, "For where two or three are gathered together in my name, I am there among them." Lord God, today I pray for your church. Let me help to feed your flock by helping to build your church so that others too might experience your enduring love and your eternal grace. We pray this in your strong name. Church, think about it. Yes, we worship outside the church, but we come together and celebrate what God has done in our lives as we see the day drawing near. Think about it, and I'll see you in church on Sunday.
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3: 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Jeffcoat Trent in charge of the arrangements. A celebration of life and funeral mass for Shirley Ann Jones Zachman, age 91, of Auburn, will be today at 3 o'clock at St. Kateri Tikawitha Roman Catholic Church in Spartan, New Jersey. Alabama Funeral Home in charge of those arrangements. A visitation for Gerald Wade Jernigan, age 49, of Beauregard, will be Saturday, August 1st, from 3 until 5 p.m. at Jeffcoat Trent Funeral Home. A visitation for Yu Chu Chang, age 69, of Opelika, will be Saturday, August 1st, from 9 until 10 a.m. at Jeffcoat Trent Funeral Home. The funeral service will begin at 10 o'clock in the chapel. Jeffcoat Trent in charge of the arrangement.

All right, that's Sam Evans this morning. Yes, I was made for worship. Good word for us from Sam. Yes, that is what we are created to do. And all the things that we get so busy with, good things, necessary things, let us not forget the thing for which we are made, to worship at the feet of our Heavenly Father, to love Him with all of our heart, soul, mind, and strength, and to join all of creation in pointing to Him. Here's We Are Messengers on your Friday morning drive.

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1: It's Crazy Money Day. Hi, I'm Chuck Bentley with My Money Life from Crown. 23-year-old Anthony Ondo is a senior studying sustainable business. He leads his school's apiary program, which enables students to attend hands-on workshops in beekeeping. Ondo is a committed beekeeper. He doesn't consider it work. It's his passion. He manages a 50-hive apiary in western Pennsylvania. Harvesting and selling honey helps him pay for college tuition, and he's made a profit ever since he started. A friend introduced him to the business when asking him to help his grandfather, a beekeeper in his 80s. The friend was moving away and knew the elderly man needed help lifting heavy bee boxes. Ondo was given an old suit with holes in it, and he was stung within the first 10 seconds. Even so, he fell in love with the work. He says that initial fear and excitement connected him with nature. He admires bees and their hive mentality. He believes it correlates with how we can conserve and steward the land we're living in. Ondo says, and I quote, "I like to work, and I think what I'm doing is important. If you do something you love, you never work a day in your life. I feel that way with these bees." Well, we too can find purpose in our work when viewed as service to God. Ordinary responsibilities take on deeper meaning when offered to the Lord. Enjoying work often begins with appreciating it as a gift, an opportunity to serve others, and a way to glorify God through diligence, excellence, and faithfulness. For 5 decades, God has touched countless lives through Crown's outreach. Join the celebration with a gift of gratitude. Just go to crown.org/radio and give a gift of $50 or more to spread the multiplication of faithful stewards.
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5: You made the rain, so when it falls on me,

Oh, hallelujah. I have seen what grace can do. That's Cochran and Company kicking off our 11 o'clock hour here on this Friday morning drive. Again, as we're wrapping up the month of July, back to school happening, things in motion already. The back to school bash is coming up very, very soon as we turn the calendar over to August tomorrow. The back to school bash is August 22nd from 9 a.m. to noon over at Airport Plaza. It's put on by our friends over at Cornerstone Family Chiropractic in support of the Big House Foundation. All of the vendor fees and all of the money that gets brought in by the raffles and drawings and all that they do, that all goes to support the Big House Foundation here in our community. So, like I said, yeah, there's going to be raffles, prizes, a lot of local vendors. There's going to be a lot of fun things for the kiddos. They've got slides and inflatables. They've had face painting. They've had rock walls. In years past, it's going to be a lot of fun. We'll be there, Lord willing, with the praise van and some incredible music for you as well. Again, that's Cornerstone Family Chiropractic's Back to School Bash happening August 22nd, 9 a.m. to noon. All right, let's get back to our music this morning with Mr. Jeremy Camp and Word of Life.

0: That is Mr. Mickey Finn this morning. Yes, our God, he dwells in unapproachable light. And yet, at the same time, he is a God who invites us into his presence. He who dwells in unapproachable light that no darkness can pierce is also the God who listens. Here's Chris Tomlin, together with Thomas Rhett.
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That is Life Church Worship this morning, and so much here on Praise 88.7 WELL, where I think we need to do this day in history this break. We will begin in 1498 on July 31st when Christopher Columbus arrived at the island of Trinidad. Next up, on this day in 1777, the Marquis de Lafayette became a major general in the American Continental Army. Next up, we'll head to 1790 when the very first U.S. patent was issued to Mr. Samuel Hopkins of Vermont for a process of making fertilizer. Next up, on this day in 1904, the Trans-Siberian Railroad connecting the Ural Mountains with Russia's Pacific coast was completed. Next, on this day in 1954, Mount Godwin Austin, or as it is better known, K2, the world's second highest peak, was climbed for the first time by an Italian team led by Ardito Desio. Next up, a decade later in 1964, the U.S. space probe Ranger 7 transmitted pictures of the moon's surface to the Earth. Sticking with outer space, Apollo 15 astronauts would take a drive on the moon in their Land Rover on this day in 1971. On this day in 1991, the U.S. and the USSR would sign a long-range nuclear weapons reduction pact. And lastly, going right back to the moon, NASA would purposely crash its Discovery Program's Lunar Prospector into the moon, officially ending the agency's mission to detect frozen water on the moon. That was on this day in 1999. So there you go. That is your famous events from this day in history. Now we have Miss Riley Clemens. Our God will never stop fighting for me.

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Mr. Seth Schlitter, and I'm running back to you this morning. And that's a wrap for the Morning Drive Show for this week and this month. We'll chat again on Monday, Lord willing and Jesus tarrying, as we begin the month of August. May the grace of the Lord Jesus and the fellowship of the Holy Spirit and the love of God the Father be with you this weekend. As I leave you with Hannah Kerr, our God is so extraordinary, even in the ordinary. I have

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0: Well, that was Phil Wickham and Crowder joining together. It really is Amazing Grace. Well, good middle of the day, I guess.
1: Yeah.
0: Here on Praise 88.7, Joe and Kristen on the afternoon show. We're excited about being with you on this Friday. I tell you what, it seems like every week a Friday rolls around.
1: It seems almost like twice a week a Friday rolls around.
0: Great to be here. Hope you got a great weekend planned. But until then, Kristen, let's play some great music and encourage some folks. What do you think?
1: I think that sounds great. We got Third Day coming up next, Soul on Fire.

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1: Yep, praise God. Hey Girl.
0: That's right.
1: Isn't it good when God gets your attention?
0: Yes, one of the lines in that song I really love is where she says, don't forget you're free. That's right, don't forget you're free.
1: Amen. Glory, glory, glory. Yes. Talking to a fellow this morning, and he was just excited about being free.
0: Amen.
1: And I'm telling you, that's worth it all right there. Well, praise be to God. We don't really have the blood report. You can go on LifeSouth, and it'll tell you where you can get blood, but they still need blood real bad.
0: Absolutely.
1: There's still a shortage big time and asking people to give all types of blood. So there is that. Well, we got Stephen Curtis Chapman coming up, One True God.

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0: Well, as Stephen Stanley, rest in the Father. You know, the rest of God, you know, some versions say that. I used to think rest, you know, in God. What? There's more to God, you know.
1: That's right. I mean, if you've never really rested before, that's a hard concept to get a hold of.
0: But then when you add that to the song we had on our last break, we realize that there's a freedom, there's a rest, there's a peace.
1: There is.
0: That surpasses all understanding. Well, it's time for our daily scripture. Who do we have today?
1: All right, this is John chapter 1, verse 12 and 13. Yet to all who did receive him, to those who believed in his name, he gave the right to become children of God. Children born not of natural descent, nor of human decision or a husband's will, but born of God. Wow. You know, in some translations it says he gave us the power to become those children.
0: That's right.
1: And so that just really solidifies for me personally that it wasn't really my decision to become a child of God. It was something that God gave me to be able to do.
0: He enabled us.
1: He did.
0: To be able to cry out to him.
1: That's right.
0: You know, no man comes to the Father unless he draws him.
1: Bingo.
0: And when you add it all together, it's still a choice we make. But God gives us that opportunity. He gives us that amount of faith. He gives us the drawing. And so it's still up to us to, it says, draw near unto God, and he will.
1: He will draw near unto you.
0: Exactly.
1: That's right.
0: And so, praise God. We've got a part in that for sure.

0: Excellent scripture. Another thing that just rings a bell to me is we're children of God. And, you know, sometimes you may feel like, yeah, I don't feel like no child of God. Well, you know, when we have children and they misbehave, they're still our children. We still love them. We still want to just correct them and bring them right on back. You know what I'm saying?
1: Absolutely.
0: And so as children of God, God wants to do that with us. He'll reach out. He'll forgive. He'll cleanse. We just need to come to him and repent.
1: Amen.
0: Jeremy Camp's coming up. No Survivors.

0: this.
1: When a loved one dies, it's the hardest thing you will ever experience. 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
2: Your Friday midday forecast, mostly sunny today with highs around 91 degrees. Then tonight, the lows near 74 and partly cloudy, a slight chance of showers. For Saturday, we'll see a 90% chance of showers and possible thunderstorms with highs around 84. Saturday night's low around 73, a 70% chance of rain and mostly cloudy. And for Sunday, again, mostly cloudy through the day with highs around 85. There's a 70% chance of thunderstorms throughout Sunday with Sunday night's low about 72 and mostly cloudy and a 30% chance. Chance of rain. I'm Steve Cubby Coverson for Praise 88.7 Weather.
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0: Great song there by Matt Maher. That's going to be all right.
1: Everything's going to be all right.
0: Amen.
1: Amen. Need to Breathe's coming up next. I do like some Need to Breathe. Forever on your side.

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0: That's Kane with Living Water. Man, they just harmonize so well.
1: They do. They just are great together. They're going to be in Montgomery. I think it's way down 1st of November thereabouts.
0: Mm-hmm.
1: But they're going to be out on Vaughn Road in Montgomery.
0: I think that's going to be a great concert.
1: And they got some good folks with them as well. So that's just something to keep on your ears there. We'll be talking about it more as that gets closer. Blessing Offer, believe.

So you catch me when I fall, right? And you hear me when I call crying. And you fix me when I'm broke, right? And that's all I need to know. So the storm is gonna break, right?

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0: that's Brandon Lake and Lainey Wilson there with the Jesus I Know Now.
1: You know, I kind of listened to that song a little bit the other day. You know, you hear a song, oh, that sounds good, and yeah, they said this, at least it's got scripture in it, but I listened to it some. You know, the Bible talks about having ears to hear.
0: Right.
1: And so I listened to it, and that is a good song. You know, because a lot of times through life, we get a touch from God and we feel like we're there. And then something comes along and kicks it out from under us to where we have to rely on God, Jesus. And he grows us as we go. New every morning. You know, Paul said, I work it out daily. And so that's really a great song. Austin French is coming up next with God is Good All the Time.

0: taste good.
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0: us lost and found. Look at what God has done. Praise be to God. Well, it is time for our quote of the day. Who we got today?
1: This quote's by Brandon Lake. He says, even when you feel empty, God is still pouring strength into you.
0: Mm.
1: Amen.
0: Thank God for that, because sometimes I feel empty, as you can feel.
1: Amen. Well, think about this, though. If you felt your best at all times, would you need to call on God as much?
0: Well, that's good. That's good. That keeps us seeking Him.
1: Amen.
0: Mm-hmm. Phil Wickham's coming up next with Living Hope here on Praise.

0: Yeah, I think we have to recognize that it's our job to kind of shepherd them through it.
1: It can be hard to help your child navigate changes. 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
0: Right, oftentimes when there's a big change, there's big things happening in our world. We're packing up a house, or maybe we're going through a separation, or we're having to make a big decision about where we're sending them to school and we're not sure. So we're attending to all these multitude of details, and our children often get lost, and they're often reaching out to us with, you know, maybe their behavior's regressing, or maybe they're asking us 1,000 questions,
2: yeah.
0: Right? And they're very repetitive. And we're looking at that as a behavior, right, when we're forgetting to say, oh, what's going on within them? Where do they need me to help shepherd them through this?
1: More insights and practical advice from Darby Strickland for your parenting today at FamilyMinute.org.

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1: Toby Mac right here on Praise 88.7. Lord, it feels good.
2: And it feels good to what?
1: To be loved by him,
2: be
1: of course.
2: Be loved by him. That is so good. Chris Tomlin's coming up next. Who You Are to Me. You're listening to Joe and Kristen on the afternoon show here on this Friday.

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1: Amen. That was Andrew Rip with I Do It Again.
2: Mm-hmm. Praise be to God. And he would. Glory. I want to take a note of this. The God first, everything else follows, is coming up. This is at Trinity Church Fellowship over in Opelika. And it's a main event. They're going to be having fellowship, food, worship, testimonies. This will be a fun night. It's going to be August the 15th from 6 to 8 p.m. over at Trinity Church Fellowship Hall right there. Now, they're located at 800 2nd Avenue in Opelika. And this is going to be a fun event. We've been talking with a fellow that's over this, and really what they desire is for folks to just come out and just give themselves over to the Lord in a night of worship

and fun and testimony teaching. Just basically finding some new friends in Christ. And I think it's going to be a wonderful night. Everybody's welcome. Everybody's invited. Don't let it, you know, being at Trinity scare you away. They're just having it right there in the fellowship hall where they can enjoy the presence of the Lord. Once again, August 15th, 6 to 8 p.m. That's coming up in a couple of weeks. It's already about here. Back to some music, John Reddick. No fear.

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0: And Gigi's Cupcakes has partnered with Praise 88.7 and is honored to bless that winner with a gift of four regular Gigi's Cupcakes or a dozen minis, each one sprinkled with love.

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0: thankful for you.
1: That's Chandler Moore. God, I'm just grateful. Oh, yes, God, we are grateful. You just minister to us and give to us and pour out to us. We're just grateful to you. And we give you the glory, honor, and praise for it. Well, let's see here. It's 3 o'clock, and it's time we talk about, you know, the fact of the day.
2: Yeah, this is a cool fact, Joe. It says stars sing. They produce vibrations and frequencies not audible to us, but measurable like cosmic instruments.
1: If you listen real, real close, you'll hear it going, "Let my little light shine."
2: Yes, everything needs to praise the Lord. Everything probably does praise the
1: Let
2: Lord.
1: Let everything that hath breath praise the Lord. Amen. Everything sings to the glory of God. You know, a star, I think, is basically a reflection of the light God created out there. And he created the stars, knows them by name.
2: Yes, and then it talks about in Genesis, like the reason he even put them up there. And part of that is for us, too.
1: Oh, yeah.
2: That's a pretty cool fact.
1: And it's for him, for his glory. Praise God. Big Daddy Weave is coming up next. Heaven changes everything.

0: This is Anne Graham Lotz with Daily Light for Daily Living. When have you felt so totally helpless that your prayer was fathoms deeper than mere words? It was a desperate heart's cry. Was it when some bad thing happened to someone you love? Was it when you experienced a physical illness, financial collapse, severed relationship? Did you think because something bad happened, it indicated Jesus doesn't really know what's going on? Or maybe he knows, but he's not pleased with you. Or if he does know, he doesn't love you or your family enough to do anything about it. Are you interpreting his love by your circumstances instead of interpreting your circumstances by his love? Listen to me. When we're tempted to question whether or not God cares, we're reminded in Romans chapter 5, verse 8, that God demonstrates his own love for us in this. While we're still sinners, Christ died for us. God does care. If you doubt it, just look at the cross. This is Anne Graham Lotz.
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0: you're good.
1: That's Matthew West with his newest song, Good.
2: Amen. Amen. Well, guess what we got coming up next?
1: Daily Question Contest next break.
2: Daily Question Contest. We had a ball with it yesterday. We finally did get a right answer.
1: Okay, now.
2: You know, what a group of jellyfish is called.
1: Yeah, which I would have never thought it would be a smack.
2: A smack, you know, and the person that won it probably looked it up, which is fine. You know, folks are able to look up stuff.
1: Why not?
2: We give scriptures to our scripture one most of the time.
1: Right.
2: Where people can look it up. We want them in the Word.
1: Oh, exactly. Yes.
2: But we had a few guesses first. That are fun. It's fun to guess. You're welcome to call in and guess. But it wasn't it. So tune in with us on our next break. Maybe you're going to be today's winner of today's Daily Question Contest. You know, we have people that call in saying, I didn't, what was that again? Can you read it again to me? Well, really, we don't do that because we do repeat it twice. And we want to be fair to everybody.
1: That's right.
2: And so, you know, we just encourage them, just listen for a little while and we're going to repeat it. And we do. So, y'all that call in that way, please don't be upset with us, but help us to just have some fun with it. Josiah Queen's coming up next with Dusty Bibles.

0: 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Come out and visit us at His Place, 1524 County Road 14 in Lafayette, or Hosanna Home, 18047 Highway 431 North in Lafayette. It's weird. We've got our offices right here in the back of Harvest Thrift Store. You can come out and visit there. But our men's and women's home are both in the Lafayette area. But that's not a far drive, and it's a pretty drive. But we're the only program that I know of in this area that doesn't charge for their services. We've never charged. A pastor asked me just recently, how much does it cost if I want to send one of my members here? And I said, I'll charge you the same thing Jesus charged me, nothing. And we can do that because men and women, students like you, support us through your donations, through your time, through shopping at Harvest Thrift Store. So thank you for letting us share the love of God and the light of God in some of the darkest places, the broken hearts of men and women.
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1: Amen. Well, it is time. Well, today we got a scripture question. We always like those. This is sponsored by Brian DeCapiti of Country Financial. Been a blessing, and he's able to help with insurance, and he can also help with investments. 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Here is today's question.
0: All right. This comes out of Genesis 37:19. So the verse says, "And they said one to another, behold, this dreamer cometh." Who is the dreamer in this verse? Is it Noah, Joseph, Samuel, or King David? Again, "And they said one to another, behold, this dreamer cometh." Who is the dreamer in this verse? It comes out of Genesis 37:19. Is it Noah, Joseph, Samuel, or King David?
1: There you have it. If you feel like you know which one that is that our panel picked out, you can give us a call, 334-705-8004. All right, we're going to play some love in the outcome, The God I Know, while you call.

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0: All right, that is new music from Tim Timmons this afternoon on WELL, where we do have a winner today in the Daily Question Contest. Our winner today is Kai. So congratulations, Kai, the first one to identify the dreamer in Genesis 37 as Joseph. Yes, Joseph, the diviner. The one who, for whom God spoke in many dreams, telling him what was to come in the future, is Joseph. So congratulations to our winner. Kai's name will go into our drawing for some prizes from Praise 88.7. I know we just played a Josiah Queen song a few minutes ago, but we're going to do another by request from our winner. This is Demons.
1: Oh.

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0: was Forrest Frank with Thankful. Yes, we do have so much to be thankful for.
1: There's so much out there to be so thankful for. And I like Forrest. He's just, in general terms of just naming stuff he's thankful for.
0: Amen.
1: It is a very cute song. Zach Williams is coming up next, singing along with Dolly Parton, Looking for You.

0: CC Winans, Come Jesus Come here on Praise 88.7. Well, it's time to talk about things we celebrate across the nation on this day.
1: That's right. First one, National Avocado Day.
0: Yuck.
1: I like avocado.
0: Yeah, my wife does too. I mean, she can just tear it up.
1: It's delicious. A little salt, a little pepper, a little lemon juice.
0: I don't know why. I just don't like it. It makes my tongue flop over upside down or something. I don't know.
1: Okay,
0: I just don't like
1: you're a texture person. I could see that.
0: I guess so.
1: Yeah. Well, maybe you'll like this. It's also National Cotton Candy Day.
0: Nah, it's too sticky.
1: Is it?
0: It gets all over your mouth and up on your nose and all of that. Even as a child, I remember not really getting into cotton candy much. But, I know a lot of people that do.
1: Oh, kids love it.
0: And I know a lot of adults that do.
1: Yeah.
0: But they don't like to just eat it. They like to pull off hunks and put it in their mouth.
1: That's how I eat it. And then your fingers get sticky, so you got to wash your hands.
0: And you got to wash your fingers out. Yeah. And that's...
1: But I'd rather have sticky fingers than, like, a sticky mouth.
0: A whole face full
1: of
0: sticky.
1: A whole face.
0: Yeah.
1: Like, I don't care for, like, if you've ever gone to a fair and it's on a stick and people just bite it off the stick. No, I like to just tear off a little piece.
0: Well, that's really the only way I've ever had it. I know they put it in bags nowadays, but...
1: Yeah. I mean, I guess if you wanted to, you could, you know, eat it with a fork, but that might look silly.
0: I just can't help but to envision... You ever seen those things hanging from the ceilings that you put up there to catch flies?
1: Yeah.
0: That's the way my face feels when I eat cotton candy.
1: Oh,
0: and
1: yuck.
0: I'm thinking, them things buzzing around, they're going to stick to me, or
1: yuck.
0: Something. Did I gross y'all out yet? What else you got?
1: All right, this is the last one, National Spam Day.
0: Ooh, now, spam.
1: Spam. That's short for spiced ham.
0: Spiced ham, I think, is what it really was originated short for. Another meaning we found of that was...
1: Specially processed American meat.
0: That was a good acronym for it.
1: Yeah. I don't know if you've ever tried this, but slice up some spam and put it on the grill. Ooh, it's good.
0: I'm telling you, just fry it. And
1: yeah.
0: I like it kind of crisp.
1: Mm-hmm.
0: You know, not just a little frying. I mean, fry it.
1: Like, really fry it.
0: And then put that on bread with some mayonnaise.
1: There you go. Maybe some mustard.
0: Good gracious. Where can we get a spam sandwich today?
1: There you have it. That's what's known for today.
0: All right. That's it.
1: That's it.
0: Let's get back to some great music.

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1: The thought for today is brought to you by the Auburn Opelika Orthopedic Clinic sponsoring Praise 88.7.
2: Let me ask you a question. How do you deal with the age-old problem of suffering? Three things you need to know about suffering. Number one, the universality of it. You see, suffering affects everybody. No one is immune. Not only the universality of it, but number two, the understanding of it. You see, suffering is part of the price we pay for being the very highest on the level of existence in God's creation. And then number three, the utilization of it. We're not to blindly accept it or blatantly deny it, but we're to use the suffering that comes our way and make it redemptive to glorify our Lord and God and make us stronger people. I pray that you'll do precisely that. This is George Matheson saying, make it a great day, and may the good Lord bless you.

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1: Mm-hmm. Praise God. Thank God he found me. Matt Hammett coming up, Days God Gave.

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1: October 8th, Mercy Me and Jeremy Camp. Good gracious.
0: Yes.
1: What a great concert right up the road up here in Columbus at the Civic Center.
0: Mm-hmm.
1: And that is October 8th. 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Well, let's get back to some music. Andrew Rip, For the Love of God.

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0: That's Charity Gale with Thank You Jesus for the Blood. Well, let's see. Let's share our scripture of the day again.
1: All right. John 1, verse 12 and 13. Yet to all who did receive him, to those who believed in his name, he gave the right to become children of God. Children born not of natural descent, nor of human decision or a husband's will, but born of God. Amen.
0: Mm-mm-mm-mm. You know what? If we're going to call him Father, then we need to realize we're children.
1: Yes, and we can come to him with anything.
0: With anything, and he knows.
1: He knows.
0: He knows. I tell you, it's so good to know he knows.
1: Amen.
0: We don't have to be ashamed or afraid. He already knows. He just wants us to come to him.
1: That's right.
0: Ben Fuller, Carrie Underwood. If it was up to me,

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1: It's Crazy Money Day. Hi, I'm Chuck Bentley with My Money Life from Crown. 23-year-old Anthony Ondo is a senior studying sustainable business. He leads his school's apiary program, which enables students to attend hands-on workshops in beekeeping. Ondo is a committed beekeeper. He doesn't consider it work. It's his passion. He manages a 50-hive apiary in western Pennsylvania. Harvesting and selling honey helps him pay for college tuition, and he's made a profit ever since he started. A friend introduced him to the business when asking him to help his grandfather, a beekeeper in his 80s. The friend was moving away and knew the elderly man needed help lifting heavy bee boxes. Ondo was given an old suit with holes in it, and he was stung within the first 10 seconds. Even so, he fell in love with the work. He says that initial fear and excitement connected him with nature. He admires bees and their hive mentality. He believes it correlates with how we can conserve and steward the land we're living in. Ondo says, and I quote, "I like to work, and I think what I'm doing is important. If you do something you love, you never work a day in your life. I feel that way with these bees." Well, we too can find purpose in our work when viewed as service to God. Ordinary responsibilities take on deeper meaning when offered to the Lord. Enjoying work often begins with appreciating it as a gift, an opportunity to serve others, and a way to glorify God through diligence, excellence, and faithfulness. For 5 decades, God has touched countless lives through Crown's outreach. Join the celebration with a gift of gratitude. Just go to crown.org/radio and give a gift of $50 or more to spread the multiplication of faithful stewards.
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4: Your weather forecast for tonight, it's going to be partly cloudy with the lows around 74 degrees and a 20% chance of showers. For Saturday, we'll see a 90% chance of showers and possible thunderstorms, highs around 84. Saturday night's low about 73 degrees and mostly cloudy with a 70% chance of rain. And for Sunday, mostly cloudy through the day, a 70% chance of rain throughout Sunday with highs at 85. Sunday night's low about 72 and mostly cloudy with a 30% chance of rain. I'm Steve Cubby Cubberson for Praise 88. 0.7 weather.
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0: That was Bethel Music with We Dance.
1: I've always liked that song.
0: It's a beautiful song.
1: I can just picture me and the Lord just dancing, worshiping, and just enjoying His presence. I think about King David when I hear that song, about he just danced before the Lord. Tar and Wells is coming up next. Breathe on it.

0: Amen. That was Matthew West with Broken Things. That kind of reminds me of that verse where it talks about how God prepares a table for us in the presence of our enemies.
1: Yes. Well, let's see. Before our time gets out, let me throw this out there. A back-to-school event is coming up tomorrow. This is tomorrow, and this is my last opportunity to announce it. So, August 1st, it's from 10 to 3 o'clock p.m. It's going to be at Three Oaks Court in Opelika. Now, this is a back-to-school fun with school supplies giveaway. There's going to be a bouncy house, game activities, free school supplies. They're going to supply some refreshments. And it's going to be a fun day of fellowship. They're inviting folks out. Everyone is welcome. And this is going to be at the Christ Faith Temple Outreach Ministry over in Opelika. Three Oak Court, Opelika, tomorrow, 10 to 3 o'clock. A lot of fun. You're welcome to bring your children out. Get them some school supplies. All right, Rachel Parcell coming up. Keep going.

Hey, this is comedian Mickey Bell. You know, there was a woman in the Bible that when she was searching for more in life, she found it. Not at church, not at the bar. She actually found it at the well. That's where she met Jesus, and that is where you can meet Jesus every day, right here at the well on Praise 88.7.

0: That was Corin Hawthorne with How Great.
1: How Great Thou Art. Kind of a new twist to that song. Well, let's see. Coming up at 7 o'clock, Focus on the Family. And this is a great ministry where they speak into our families. What is their subject for tonight?
0: Well, it's practical advice for helping kids through life changes, which I think is so important. You know, change can be hard for us adults. So, I mean, for kids, how well do they handle it? So it looks like tonight you can hear Darby Strickland explain why parents need to help children navigate change by listening patiently and answering their questions honestly.
1: Change is going to happen.
0: It's going to happen. And for a lot of us, we don't like change.
1: No.
0: But we need it.
1: We need to change. And I think God created things to change.
0: Absolutely.
1: Just to keep us dependent and looking towards Him. And we need to help our children. That's part of being a parent is...
0: That's right.
1: ...is guiding them through some changes. And so I think that'll be a good night tonight, 7 o'clock. Right here on Praise 88.7. Audio Adrenaline's coming up next. Kings and Queens. That goes right along with that message.

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